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0: 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It's been a long, dusty trail. And while I want to tell you who has the number one spot, I think we need to go back and find out who held that position a year ago.
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0: After a bar sung Tipsy rewrote the record books, everyone wanted to know what Shaboozey would do next. The answer was something deeply personal. Good News opens with the line, "Man, what a hell of a year it's been."

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0: Ellen Langley is 27 years old, and she's now the second most streamed country artist in the entire world on Spotify. Over 30 million monthly listeners. The only country artist ahead of her is Morgan Wallen. So, what happens when the two biggest names in country music right now get together in the studio? You get a hit. Here with song number 2 on the countdown this week, up 4 spots. This is Ellen Langley and Morgan Wallen. I Can't Love You Anymore.

0: That was song number two from Ella Langley and Morgan Wallen with I Can't Love You Anymore.
1: Number one.
0: Ella Langley has been picking up fans in some unexpected places lately. With the World Cup bringing visitors from all over the world, a German fan named Freddy went viral after posting about his American road trip. Bucky's, Waffle House, Walmart, and of course, Ella Langley. He wrote, "The best discovery of our road trip has been a musician called Ella Langley. After hearing her on pretty much every country radio station, we've become big fans. She's basically the soundtrack for our road trip." Ella saw the post, tracked Freddie down, and invited him to her show in Oklahoma City. Here now, holding the number one spot for five solid weeks in a row, this is Ella Langley with Be Her.

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4: We'll have a few clouds tonight, down to 16. Cloudy Monday, reaching 28. Clouds on Tuesday, 60% chance of showers or thunderstorms with a high of 30.
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3: We'll have a few clouds tonight, down to 16. Cloudy Monday, reaching 28. Clouds on Tuesday, 60% chance of showers or thunderstorms with a high of 30.
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5: We'll have a few clouds tonight, down to 16. Cloudy Monday, reaching 28. Clouds on Tuesday, 60% chance of showers or thunderstorms with a high of 30.
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2: We'll have a few clouds tonight, down to 16. Cloudy Monday, reaching 28. Clouds on Tuesday, 60% chance of showers or thunderstorms with a high of 30.
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2: We'll have a few clouds tonight, down to 16. Cloudy Monday, reaching 28. Clouds on Tuesday, 60% chance of showers or thunderstorms with a high of 30.
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Hey, Timmons. Here's a 2026 Rock on the River artist. I'll make it worth your while. Russell Dickerson. Oh, yeah. On Country 93.1.

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1: We'll have a few clouds tonight, down to 16. Cloudy Monday, reaching 28. Clouds on Tuesday, 60% chance of showers or thunderstorms with a high of 30.
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On the traditional land of the Mattagami First Nation. So let me show you how to get down like that. 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

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Here's a 2026 Rock on the River artist. Russell Dickerson. 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
1: Good morning, I'm Richard Coffin. The owner of a downtown Timmins business was arrested on Friday in connection with an assault. City police say they were called shortly before 11 in the morning to a report of someone damaging a window at the business. They say the owner chased the alleged vandal, confronting them a short time later. A media release from Timmins police says a weapon was used during the ensuing confrontation, and the suspected mischief offender was hurt. They were taken to hospital with minor injuries. The investigation continues, with police saying they'll release details, including charges, later. True Canadian heroes. That's how Prime Minister Mark Carney describes Canada's men's soccer team after their first ever FIFA World Cup playoff victory. With a late goal, Canada won 1-0 over South Africa yesterday. They advanced to the round of 16 to play either the Netherlands or Morocco. The OPP is looking to all road users to help ensure everyone makes it to and from their destination safely this Canada Day week. Provincial police say this year, 164 people have died in collisions on OPP-patrolled roads. The top four factors continue to be speeding, drug and alcohol impairment, distracted driving, and failure to wear a seatbelt. Officials say the traveling public can expect to see an increased OPP presence across the province, with officers actively targeting dangerous driving behaviors during one of the busiest travel weeks of the year. Provincial police say they're also counting on boaters, paddlers, and off-roaders to make safety a priority. They say wearing the right gear, like a life jacket or helmet, can reduce the risk of serious injury and help ensure you make it home to see another adventure. And in our weekly local history feature, we've covered how Noah Timmins came to be here. For the next

0: Looking at a mix of sun and cloud today and a high of 29. You're going to see a small chance of showers later this afternoon and this evening as more clouds roll in tonight. It's going to be dropping down to a low of 17. Tomorrow's calling for showers and a risk of a thunderstorm in the afternoon, while right now in Timmins, it's partly cloudy and 16 degrees.
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0: Country 93.1, Jason Aldean, Don't Tell on Me. And good morning. Yes, today waking up to a partly cloudy morning. Maybe a good idea to have that umbrella handy today. It is just a 30% chance of showers later this afternoon, but, well, 30% is higher than 0%. So it's always good to be prepared and not need the umbrella than to be caught out in the rain. And if it does rain, hopefully just, you know, a little bit of a spatter there and not, you know, a big torrential downpour. Even though we're going to be talking about this later, you know, I was under the impression that the wildfire situation was kind of simmering down a little bit. But it turns out just over the weekend, about a dozen new fires have been reported across northern Ontario. So a lot of activity out there right now. So, yeah, you know what? We could definitely use some rain. And I do see rain in the forecast, or a chance of showers, at least, in the forecast pretty well throughout the entire week. It's not till Saturday that I see just a mix of sun and cloud. So hopefully we are going to be seeing some more rain to help assist all those individuals out there trying to get all those wildfires under control.
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and Canada's soccer team was like a team of horses running with a ball. And they got that goal we needed. You know what? I'll tell you all the details after Andrew Hyatt, Country 93.1.

0: Andrew Hyatt, Do It With You, Country 93.1, that song about, you might not know it, but it's about eating ice cream sandwiches on a porch. Very romantic. Very romantic. All right, yes, there was quite an uproar this weekend. Canada making some World Cup history. Canadian soccer fans celebrating after the men's national team beat South Africa 1-0 yesterday to reach the World Cup round of 16 for the first time ever. There's a lot to learn about soccer. Soccer was not a sport that was broadcasted a lot growing up. I learned as I got older that it had to do with there wasn't a lot of stoppage for advertising, but that problem has been fixed, and now we're seeing like a lot more soccer compared to the rest of the world, where soccer has always been like one of the most popular sports. But anyway, Stephen Eustaquio found the back of the net right near the end there, setting off those celebrations across the country. Here, I got a clip here. This is Toronto. Vancouver. My apartment.
1: Are we out of peanut butter?
0: In that scenario, I was talking to my mosquito roommate. I'm so alone anyway. No. And on top of the celebration, Captain Alphonso Davies, he's been out because of an injury. And he just made his debut in the 75th minute of the game. So he's been recovering from that injury. And so now that Canada's moving on, they're either going to take on the Netherlands or Morocco on July 4th in Houston. So, yeah, a lot about sports to learn. This is why Klomp makes fun of me every time I talk about sports.
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1: Good morning, I'm Richard Coffin. The owner of a downtown Timmins business was arrested on Friday in connection with an assault. City police say they were called shortly before 11 in the morning to a report of someone damaging a window at the business. They say the owner chased the alleged vandal, confronting them a short time later. A media release from Timmins police says a weapon was used during the ensuing confrontation and the suspected mischief offender was hurt. They were taken to hospital with minor injuries. The investigation continues with police saying they'll release details, including charges, later. True Canadian heroes. That's how Prime Minister Mark Carney describes Canada's men's soccer team after their first ever FIFA World Cup playoff victory. With a late goal, Canada won 1-0 over South Africa yesterday. They advanced to the round of 16 to play either the Netherlands or Morocco. The OPP is looking to all road users to help ensure everyone makes it to and from their destination safely this Canada Day week. Provincial police say this year, 164 people have died in collisions on OPP-patrolled roads. The top four factors continue to be speeding, drug and alcohol impairment, distracted driving, and failure to wear a seatbelt. Officials say the traveling public can expect to see an increased OPP presence across the province, with officers actively targeting dangerous driving behaviors during one of the busiest travel weeks of the year. Provincial police say they're also counting on boaters, paddlers, and off-roaders to make safety a priority. They say wearing the right gear, like a life jacket or helmet, can reduce the risk of serious injury and help ensure you make it home to see another adventure. And in our weekly local history feature, we've covered how Noah Timmins came to be here. For the next few weeks, we'll follow him as he builds the city that bears his name. Local historian Karen Bachman says when he opened the Hollinger Mine in 1910, there was nothing around it except forest. Workers came in from South Porcupine, and remember, there was no road or even rail line yet.
2: He built a couple of bunkhouses on that area so that at least some of the single men could stay there and it wasn't too much of a problem. However, with the fire of 1911, July 11th, 1911, that kind of cleared out that whole area and it took apart the mine as well.
1: This afternoon, Noah's decision to rebuild. For these stories and more, go to mytimmonsnow.com.
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3: Well, it's going to be a hot day in Timmins. You're looking at a mix of sun and cloud today and a high of 29. You're going to see a small chance of showers later this afternoon and this evening, with more clouds rolling in tonight when it drops down to a low of 17. Tomorrow's calling for showers and a risk of a thunderstorm in the afternoon. While right now in Timmins, it's mostly sunny and 14 degrees.
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Joe Diffie, Third Rock from the Sun, Country 93.1. Oh, you know what? Every time I hear sirens, I was like, just went fully off track there. We're going to be talking about the funniest camp stories right after Tyler Joe Miller on Country 93.1.

0: 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Talking funny camp stories. Join this conversation over on our Facebook page. Drop in a comment, because if you're going camping and there's not funny moments, well, maybe it's just me. I think those are the memories. The memories are why I enjoy going camping. That's one of the big reasons right there. And some of those memories are just, oh, they're just priceless. Like, well, not to go into too much detail, but once upon a time, went camping, and some folks ended up jumping into the water and having a swim. Well, one friend decided to jump in wearing nothing but his birthday suit, right? So he jumps into the water. Everyone then leaves the water, which, yeah, you probably understand why. But as they all exited the swimming hole, they each grabbed one article of his clothing and then they just scattered. Like, I mean, everybody on cue without discussion, like they connected through mental psyches and were like, all right, we all scatter in different directions. And away they went. One shoe went that way, another shoe the other way, underwear that way, shirt over there. And by the end of the night, he had he'd only gotten one shoe back, his underwear, and I think he had like a sweater. But we had to walk home too because it wasn't our campsite we were visiting. It was nearby, so we had to walk, and he had to walk the whole way back with one shoe and just his underwear. It was one of the funniest moments ever. One of those funny moments. So share those funny memories over on our Facebook page. 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

0: Walker, What More, Wind Up Missing You, Country 93.1. And maybe you're a bit of a skeptic as well when it comes to some products, right? You see a product and you're kind of looking at it and you go through some of the reviews and they look all positive, but part of you is like, how? How could something like this actually do what it says it's going to do? And as we get into this season, we get some hot days and maybe you love the heat. I know there's folks like my mother. Love heat. Just love it. Never had an AC. No desire to ever have an AC. The hotter it is at night, the better. And then maybe you're into like being a cool sleeper, right? You like it cool. You like the weight of blankets on you, like curling up and being comfy and cozy under everything. And that's sort of the boat I fall into. Sometimes wish picked up that part of my mother that loves heat, but no, I'm a cold person. So trying to find different ways and affordable ways to cool down the apartment, because, you know, it seems like by the time you hit the hay, right, it's just really, really warm in the apartment and it makes it a little bit harder. So I see these products, right? It's like you put like ice water, you put ice cubes and water in the back, you turn on this fan, it's supposed to cool down the bedroom, and looking at it, very skeptical, but there's really great reviews and it's an affordable product. It's something that's like, okay, it's not a couple of $100. It's not going to run a whole bunch of hydro up throughout the summer. Curious to know. So anyway, got one on the way, just one of these little tiny miniature portable ice cube water AC things. You just plug it in and fill it up, and very curious to know how it works out. So if it does work, and as someone who really likes being in a cold room while they're sleeping, I'll keep you up to date, because if it works, and honestly, I find, you know, if it's going to satisfy my sleeping needs and cooling needs, I'm sure it could meet yours as well. So yeah, let's find out. It's like this little cheap product, but hey, it promises to cool down one room. We'll keep you up to date on that.
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1: Good morning, I'm Richard Coffin. The owner of a downtown Timmins business was arrested on Friday in connection with an assault. City police say they were called shortly before 11 in the morning to a report of someone damaging a window at the business. They say the owner chased the alleged vandal, confronting them a short time later. A media release from Timmins police says a weapon was used during the ensuing confrontation and the suspected mischief offender was hurt. They were taken to hospital with minor injuries. The investigation continues with police saying they'll release details, including charges, later. True Canadian heroes. That's how Prime Minister Mark Carney describes Canada's men's soccer team after their first ever FIFA World Cup playoff victory. With a late goal, Canada won 1-0 over South Africa yesterday. They advanced to the round of 16 to play either the Netherlands or Morocco. The OPP is looking to all road users to help ensure everyone makes it to and from their destination safely this Canada Day week. Provincial police say this year, 164 people have died in collisions on OPP-patrolled roads. The top four factors continue to be speeding, drug and alcohol impairment, distracted driving, and failure to wear a seatbelt. Officials say the traveling public can expect to see an increased OPP presence across the province, with officers actively targeting dangerous driving behaviors during one of the busiest travel weeks of the year. Provincial police say they're also counting on boaters, paddlers, and off-roaders to make safety a priority. They say wearing the right gear, like a life jacket or helmet, can reduce the risk of serious injury and help ensure you make it home to see another adventure. And in our weekly local history feature, we've covered how Noah Timmins came to be here. For the next few weeks, we'll follow him as he builds the city that bears his name. Local historian Karen Bachman says when he opened the Hollinger Mine in 1910, there was nothing around it except forest. Workers came in from South Porcupine, and remember, there was no road or even rail line yet.
2: He built a couple of bunkhouses on that area so that at least some of the single men could stay there and it wasn't too much of a problem. However, with the fire of 1911, July 11th, 1911, that kind of cleared out that whole area and it took apart the mine as well.
1: This afternoon, Noah's decision to rebuild. For these stories and more, go to mytimmonsnow.com.
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0: storm later in the afternoon, while right now in Timmins, it's mostly sunny and 16 degrees.
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jelly roll. I am not okay. And there are some foods coming back in 2026 that sort of dropped off the radar for a while. The comeback foods. We'll talk about them after Cole Swindle.

0: Cole Swindle, single Saturday night, Country 93.1. And yes, there are some foods being now labeled as comeback foods. Okay, Jell-O being one of them. And I don't know about you, but have you seen Jell-O in the last 20 years? Like, I've seen the little cups in the grocery store, but as an adult, I don't pick those up anymore because I don't look for those, right? But when's the last time, like, someone brought out a bowl of Jell-O in front of you, or put, like, the marshmallows in there, or some fruit? Like, it's been definitely over two decades since witnessing a Jell-O mold in person, right? Like, Jell-O sort of fell off the radar. It turns out, according to this chart I made, Jell-O does have an up and down throughout the years. Like, it was really popular in the 1950s, and then it sort of dropped off the radar, came back in, like, the 2000s a little bit. And one of the reasons why you don't see Jell-O so much anymore is because patience, a lack of patience. And it kind of makes sense, right? Because Jell-O, despite being so easy to make, like, what do you got to do? You boil water, you mix the hot water with the powder, you stir it, right? And then I think you add the cold water after. I don't know. It's been over 20 years. And then you put it in the fridge, right? And it needs to cool, and then it solidifies. But it takes a couple of hours. And apparently that's why no one wants Jell-O anymore. It's because we love convenience. We want things right away. We want them now, right now. And Jell-O doesn't fall into the right now category because you have to cool it for like 7 to 8 hours before you can consume it or something like that. So, yeah, Jell-O making a comeback, which hopefully also means, okay, and here's the bright side of the story. All right, patience. Maybe, just maybe, patience too is now on the rise.
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Well, July 1st isn't just Canada Day. It's also the day where there's going to be some pretty big changes to car and auto insurance here in Ontario. And I want to fill you in on those changes right after Gord Bamford, Country 93.1.

0: Gord Bamford, Drink a Long Song. And when it's 7:19 in the morning, that song's actually about coffee. So cheers. Happy coffee sips. I've been told to not take long, awkward sips on air. So we're just going to put my mug down and we'll visit that after this break. Because talking, very thirsty work, right? And I need to fill you in on some of the changes coming, right? Because some of these changes could save you some money every month. But at what cost? You see, there's a version of this person right here 2 years ago would have jumped all over this. Would have been like, get rid of all the extra. Don't want it. Give me the bare bones. But then smashed into that deer and it kind of changed my perspective and my body and a lot of things. Oh, goodness. One deer just rewrites your destiny. But anyway, the point of this being is starting July 1st, there's going to be some changes brought to auto insurance. Now, unless you actually call in and make changes, what your current policy is going to just continue. Nothing is automatic, but there's a lot of things that are covered in auto insurance. And essentially, a lot of those mandatory coverages aren't going to be mandatory anymore. So you're going to be able to like skim down your auto policy. But again, every time you take something off to save some money, right, you are putting yourself at more risk in the case of an accident. In Ontario, we have a bit of a flaw here, and it's here in Timmins. A lot of us think we're really, really good drivers. And then we get so comfortable that we stop thinking like, oh yeah, at any moment a deer or a moose or a wild animal can run out in front of your car and intercept you and you won't have a chance to react, right? So being comfortable it's not always a good thing, right? So it's kind of going to be up to you on whether or not you want to get rid of a lot of these now optional parts of your auto policy. But again, if in the case you knock on wood, get in an accident, those coverages, those benefits won't be available anymore. So take time to think about it before you call and just change everything.
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1: Good morning, I'm Richard Coffin. The owner of a downtown Timmins business was arrested on Friday in connection with an assault. City police say they were called shortly before 11 in the morning to a report of someone damaging a window at the business. They say the owner chased the alleged vandal, confronting them a short time later. A media release from Timmins police says a weapon was used during the ensuing confrontation and the suspected mischief offender was hurt. They were taken to hospital with minor injuries. The investigation continues with police saying they'll release details, including charges, later. True Canadian heroes. That's how Prime Minister Mark Carney describes Canada's men's soccer team after their first ever FIFA World Cup playoff victory. With a late goal, Canada won 1-0 over South Africa yesterday. They advanced to the round of 16 to play either the Netherlands or Morocco. The OPP is looking to all road users to help ensure everyone makes it to and from their destination safely this Canada Day week. Provincial police say this year, 164 people have died in collisions on OPP-patrolled roads. The top four factors continue to be speeding, drug and alcohol impairment, distracted driving, and failure to wear a seatbelt. Officials say the traveling public can expect to see an increased OPP presence across the province, with officers actively targeting dangerous driving behaviors during one of the busiest travel weeks of the year. Provincial police say they're also counting on boaters, paddlers, and off-roaders to make safety a priority. They say wearing the right gear, like a life jacket or helmet, can reduce the risk of serious injury and help ensure you make it home to see another adventure. And in our weekly local history feature, we've covered how Noah Timmins came to be here. For the next few weeks, we'll follow him as he builds the city that bears his name. Local historian Karen Bachman says when he opened the Hollinger Mine in 1910, there was nothing around it except forest. Workers came in from South Porcupine, and remember, there was no road or even rail line yet.
2: He built a couple of bunkhouses on that area so that at least some of the single men could stay there and it wasn't too much of a problem. However, with the fire of 1911, July 11th, 1911, that kind of cleared out that whole area and it took apart the mine as well.
1: This afternoon, Noah's decision to rebuild. For these stories and more, go to mytimmonsnow.com.
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4: Oh, it's looking like it's going to be another hot day in Timmins. Mix of sun and cloud today, looking at a high of 29. Going to see a small chance of showers later this afternoon and this evening, and some more clouds rolling in tonight as it drops down to a low of 17. While tomorrow's calling for showers and a risk of a thunderstorm in the afternoon, right now in Timmins, it's mostly sunny and 16 degrees.
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0: Rowan Rigling, Love, Hate, Love, Country 93.1. And this Wednesday, Canada Day. So much going on. And it's been echoed quite a bit since the change. But in case you haven't heard, things have been moved from Gillies Lake to Hollinger Park, except one part of the Canada Day celebration. So when it comes to the bouncy castles, the Ninja Warrior bouncy castle, the Twister bouncy castle, don't you just wish you could go back to the bouncy castle days? All the activities throughout the day have been moved over to Hollinger Park. So again, that's going to be where you're seeing the face painting and the balloon animals, and you're going to get all the yummy nom noms from all the yummy nom nom trucks, food trucks, sorry, food trucks for English people. And the only part that is going to remain at Gillies Lake is the fireworks, because that, obviously being Gillies Lake, probably one of the safer spots in town to perform the fireworks for Canada Day. So around 9:30, when the sun's going down, that's when the fireworks are going to be planned to start on Canada Day. So yeah, you'll be able to spend the day out at Hollinger Park, get involved in all those fun activities, and then be part of the mass migration over to Gillies Lake for the big firework finale. Oh, it's going to be a wonderful day.
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0: Lindsay L., good on you, Country 93.1. And Timmins may not be the official camping city of Canada, but it ought to be. I mean, we got the forests, we got the lakes, we got the river. Shout out to Matagami. And yeah, lots of camping happens around here. So join this conversation. We're talking about those funniest moments you've had while camping. And since you're keeping your stories to yourself, we'll share another one. That might have been a bit toxic on me. yeah, comment over on Facebook, text in 705-264-9310. And had a buddy, you know, you're camping, you're in nature, nature's gonna call, right? You can't help it. It's a biological function of being a human. And sometimes you gotta go off and find somewhere private to take care of your business, right? Well, I had a friend who did that. And he found his little private area to take care of nature's call. But upon returning to the camp, okay, I'm just saying there was a bit of a funk in the air, okay? And we were kind of like, what happened, man? He's like, I don't know, right? Anyway, then he put his hood up. And we'll just end the story right there. He missed the ground. He undressed to take care of business. And I guess his hood was right in the business zone. yeah, nobody. I think I had two extra people in my tent that night.
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1: Good morning. I'm Richard Coffin. The owner of a downtown Timmins business was arrested on Friday in connection with an assault. City police say they were called shortly before 11 in the morning to a report of someone damaging a window at the business. They say the owner chased the alleged vandal, confronting them a short time later. A media release from Timmins police says a weapon was used during the ensuing confrontation, and the suspected mischief offender was hurt. They were taken to hospital with minor injuries. The investigation continues, with police saying they'll release details, including charges, later. True Canadian heroes. That's how Prime Minister Mark Carney describes Canada's men's soccer team after their first ever FIFA World Cup playoff victory. With a late goal, Canada won 1-0 over South Africa yesterday. They advanced to the round of 16 to play either the Netherlands or Morocco. The OPP is looking to all road users to help ensure everyone makes it to and from their destination safely this Canada Day week. Provincial police say this year, 164 people have died in collisions on OPP-patrolled roads. The top four factors continue to be speeding, drug and alcohol impairment, distracted driving, and failure to wear a seatbelt. Officials say the traveling public can expect to see an increased OPP presence across the province, with officers actively targeting dangerous driving behaviors during one of the busiest travel weeks of the year. Provincial police say they're also counting on boaters, paddlers, and off-roaders to make safety a priority. They say wearing the right gear, like a life jacket or helmet, can reduce the risk of serious injury and help ensure you make it home to see another adventure. And in our weekly local history feature, we've covered how Noah Timmins came to be here. For the next few weeks, we'll follow him as he builds the city that bears his name. Local historian Karen Bachman says when he opened the Hollinger Mine in 1910, there was nothing around it except forest. Workers came in from South Porcupine, and remember, there was no road or even rail line yet.
2: He built a couple of bunkhouses on that area so that at least some of the single men could stay there and it wasn't too much of a problem. However, with the fire of 1911, July 11th, 1911, that kind of cleared out that whole area and it took apart the mine as well.
1: This afternoon, Noah's decision to rebuild. For these stories and more, go to MyTimmonsNow.com.
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3: Yeah, it's going to be a hot day today in Timmins. Despite a mix of sun and cloud, you're looking at a high of 29 today. Going to see a small chance of showers later this afternoon and this evening as more clouds are rolling in tonight. It's going to be dropping down to just a low of 17. Tomorrow, calling for showers and a risk of a thunderstorm in the afternoon. While right now in Timmins, it's sunshine and 16 degrees.
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0: We've come to the conclusion there's never too much country.
6: What's going on?

Rodney Atkins, take a back road. Unlike Canada, who is taking the main road when it comes to the World Cup right now. We'll talk more after George Burge. I threw it.

0: Luke Bryan. Ride, ride, ride. I kind of combined George's first and last name there at the beginning. George. Anyway, kind of works though, doesn't it? Country 93.1. Yeah, it was a huge day on Sunday for soccer fans here in Canada. Soccer on the rise, one of the most popular sports in the entire world, but it wasn't one of those sports that you saw a lot growing up here in Canada. You know, it was more baseball, basketball, football, but you didn't see a lot of soccer. But now that Canada's sort of getting up to speed with that sport, oh yeah, Canadian fans everywhere losing their minds on Sunday when Canada beat South Africa. Here's just what it sounded like in Toronto there. And then you got Vancouver. Montreal broke out into the ole, ole, oles. And of course, here it was just a few claps from the apartment. Not too many friends came over for the game. But anyway, and it is great. And seeing them now going into the round of 16, which a lot to learn when it comes to soccer. Not the biggest knowledge on the sport of soccer, but hey, we're getting there. And a lot of great moments happened in that game as well, like the captain of the Canadian team, Alphonso Davies. He's been injured the entire time. And in the 75th minute of that game, the captain of the Canadian team made their debut into the tournament. So that's also some really great news. And now Canada is going to be moving on to take on either the Netherlands or Morocco on July 4th in Houston. So we're going to have to wait and see if Canada can keep this streak up.
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Tim Hicks, Talk to Time, and he's going to be performing live during Cap Craze, well, to wrap up Cap Craze, and we'll talk about Cap Craze here, which is just going to be a stone's throw away later in July. We'll get to that right after Sean Austin. It's Paradise Found, Country 93.1.

0: That's right, Sean Austin. Paradise found. And who knew it was in Kapuskasing during a demolition derby? Oh my, yes. I'm talking about Cap Craze, which is now just a stone's throw away, July 17th and 18th. And oh my goodness, kicking off with a tailgate party. Hello. Just found out today that, there's going to be a mechanical bull during the tailgate kickoff party and axe throwing. I called to see if you could do axe throwing while riding Jed, the mechanical bull. They said they'd get back to us. So we'll find out more about that. But yes, Cap Craze, tailgate party, and then boom, demolition derby, which is going to be just, you know, all the sounds of cars crunching, cracking, smashing, you know, exhaust in the air. Oh, it's going to be such a good time. And then get this, okay? Tim Hicks and Zach McPhee are going to be closing off everything with an amazing performance. Yes. So Cap Craze, this looks like one incredible event for a couple of days. Like, really looking forward to making my way down to Kapuskasing to experience this tailgate party, to experience the demolition derby. And then, of course, I mean, Tim Hicks and Zach McPhee, am I right? There's going to be some incredible country music acts happening. Just between this and Rock on the River's Country Night lineup, we are spoiled here in the North.
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Richard Coffin has your Country 93.1 Morning News coming up here in about 6 minutes. We got some music from High Valley on the way. But right now is Jake Owen. I was Jack. You were Diane. Country 93.1.

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1: Good morning. I'm Richard Coffin. The owner of a downtown Timmins business was arrested on Friday in connection with an assault. City police say they were called shortly before 11 in the morning to a report of someone damaging a window at the business. They say the owner chased the alleged vandal, confronting them a short time later. A media release from Timmins police says a weapon was used during the ensuing confrontation, and the suspected mischief offender was hurt. They were taken to hospital with minor injuries. The investigation continues, with police saying they'll release details, including charges, later. True Canadian heroes. That's how Prime Minister Mark Carney describes Canada's men's soccer team after their first-ever FIFA World Cup playoff victory. With a late goal, Canada won 1-0 over South Africa yesterday. They advanced to the round of 16 to play either the Netherlands or Morocco. The OPP is looking to all road users to help ensure everyone makes it to and from their destination safely this Canada Day week. Provincial police say this year, 164 people have died in collisions on OPP-patrolled roads. The top four factors continue to be speeding, drug and alcohol impairment, distracted driving, and failure to wear a seatbelt. Officials say the traveling public can expect to see an increased OPP presence across the province, with officers actively targeting dangerous driving behaviors during one of the busiest travel weeks of the year. Provincial police say they're also counting on boaters, paddlers, and off-roaders to make safety a priority. They say wearing the right gear, like a life jacket or helmet, can reduce the risk of serious injury and help ensure you make it home to see another adventure. And in our weekly local history feature, we've covered how Noah Timmins came to be here. For the next few weeks, we'll follow him as he builds the city that bears his name. Local historian Karen Bachman says when he opened the Hollinger Mine in 1910, there was nothing around it except forest. Workers came in from South Porcupine, and remember, there was no road or even rail line yet.
2: He built a couple of bunkhouses on that area so that at least some of the single men could stay there and it wasn't too much of a problem. However, with the fire of 1911, July 11th, 1911, that kind of cleared out that whole area and it took apart the mine as well.
1: This afternoon, Noah's decision to rebuild. For these stories and more, go to MyTimmonsNow.com.
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5: Well, you might want to have an umbrella handy, but as of right now, it's going to be a hot day in Timmins. You're looking at a mix of sun and cloud today and a high of 29. However, small chance of showers later this afternoon and this evening, and you're going to see more clouds rolling in tonight as it drops down to just a low of 17. Tomorrow's calling for showers and a risk of a thunderstorm in the afternoon. While right now in Timmins, it's mostly sunny and 19 degrees.
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Trisha Yearwood. She's in love with the boy, Country 93.1. And I don't know, maybe you like having a cool space too, and you're looking for an affordable way to cool your space. Well, I might test out one of these cheaper alternatives. We'll talk about it after Dallas Smith.

0: Dallas Smith, Use Me, Country 93.1. And yes, as the days get hotter, it can be hard looking for some like alternative ways to cool down your environment, right? Like an affordable way to do so. You know, you have the AC running. Not only if you got to get an AC, you're looking at a couple hundred bucks probably to get a decent one. You know, and then your hydro bill is going to go up from the constant use of it. And I don't know about you, but have you seen these like other products, like these other alternative cooling devices? One of them's like, it's like a fan in a box and it's got a little well in the back, right? You put like water and ice cubes in the back and it's supposed to like mist and cool. And they claim to be able to cool down a room. Now, very skeptical when I see something like that, because I'm looking at this device, right? And it's like, how can this little thing possibly provide enough cooling to give comfort? You know, especially when you're trying to go to sleep, you know. Now, you also might be into heat. Like, I know my mother, she loves heat. She loves it. If it were up to her, it would be like 45 degrees when everyone went to sleep. I did not inherit that. More of a cool sleeper. So anyway, I'm actually going to try one of these little devices out to see if, you know, putting the ice cubes in the water in the little well in the back and turning this thing on, I'm going to actually see if it does a decent job, you know, maybe try it on a couple of hot days. I got a pretty small room in a small apartment. So, yeah, just kind of one of those things where I'm skeptical that this device won't work, but it's affordable. It looks like it's easy to maintain and use. And if it does work, then that's going to be great. So I'll keep you up to date on that.
1: 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Still shiny, though.
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0: Brothers Osborne all night, Country 93.1. Today, talking about some of those comeback foods. And yeah, one of those foods you don't see anymore. Okay, Akins and Klomp, you guys are here right now. Join this conversation real quick here. When's the last time you guys were served a delicious bowl of Jell-O?
1: Great question. Normally, I would say like 15 years ago, but right. I have an exception.
0: Oh.
1: My parents-in-law place are big Jell-O eaters.
0: Oh, really?
1: So I get this. I had the Jell-O with the whipped cream.
0: Oh, did they put the little marshmallows in?
1: No, I'm not spoiled like you, Trip, but next time I'll ask for the Trip special.
0: How about you, Kinsman? When's the last time?
2: Last time, probably at a buffet. They serve Jell-O at the Siva's buffet.
0: It used to be a huge dinner staple, right? Like Jell-O for dessert. And I recently learned why Jell-O has been on like a dinner time dessert decline. Mm-hmm. It's because of convenience. And you might be thinking, well, isn't Jell-O convenient? You take the powder, you mix it with water, biggity bam, you wait. But that's the problem, the waiting. Our lack of patience.
2: There's no time
0: means,
2: to wait.
0: Yeah, because it's got to sit for a few hours to cool. But when you want Jell-O, you want it right now.
1: At my house, you got Jell-O if you were a good boy, so I had it once every 2 years.
0: Kids and Klomp coming up. They're going to keep you company until 10 o'clock, Country 93.1.
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5: This is Brenda Beaven, coordinator for the Cochrane District Crime Stoppers Board. The Timmins Police Service would like your help in identifying this thief. On Sunday, March 8th, 2026, at approximately 4:39 in the afternoon, a man was seen on CCTV camera entering Home Depot Timmins, empty-handed, but at 4:45, he's seen leaving the store pushing a flat cart with a Weber barbecue valued at $1,199. He passed all points of sale, making no attempt to pay. The male is described as white, wearing a gray hoodie with the hood up over a gray ball cap with a flat peak, blue jeans, and green rubber boots. You'll find his photo on the MyTimmonsNow.com website and on the Crime Stoppers website at cdcrimestoppers.ca. If you know who this thief is, you can remain anonymous by calling Crime Stoppers at 1-800-222-TIPS or using the internet and using the Submit a Tip tab at cdcrimestoppers.ca. You will not be identified and will not have to testify in court, and if your information leads to an arrest, you could be eligible for a reward of up to $2,000. If you know something, do the right thing and call Crime Stoppers.
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1: Good morning, I'm Richard Coffin. The owner of a downtown Timmins business was arrested on Friday in connection with an assault. City police say they were called shortly before 11 in the morning to a report of someone damaging a window at the business. They say the owner chased the alleged vandal, confronting them a short time later. A media release from Timmins police says a weapon was used during the ensuing confrontation and the suspected mischief offender was hurt. They were taken to hospital with minor injuries. The investigation continues with police saying they'll release details, including charges, later. True Canadian heroes. That's how Prime Minister Mark Carney describes Canada's men's soccer team after their first ever FIFA World Cup playoff victory. With a late goal, Canada won 1-0 over South Africa yesterday. They advanced to the round of 16 to play either the Netherlands or Morocco. The OPP is looking to all road users to help ensure everyone makes it to and from their destination safely this Canada Day week. Provincial police say this year, 164 people have died in collisions on OPP-patrolled roads. The top four factors continue to be speeding, drug and alcohol impairment, distracted driving, and failure to wear a seatbelt. Officials say the traveling public can expect to see an increased OPP presence across the province, with officers actively targeting dangerous driving behaviors during one of the busiest travel weeks of the year. Provincial police say they're also counting on boaters, paddlers, and off-roaders to make safety a priority. They say wearing the right gear, like a life jacket or helmet, can reduce the risk of serious injury and help ensure you make it home to see another adventure. And in our weekly local history feature, we've covered how Noah Timmins came to be here. For the next few weeks, we'll follow him as he builds the city that bears his name. Local historian Karen Bachman says when he opened the Hollinger Mine in 1910, there was nothing around it except forest. Workers came in from South Porcupine, and remember, there was no road or even rail line yet.
2: He built a couple of bunkhouses on that area so that at least some of the single men could stay there and it wasn't too much of a problem. However, with the fire of 1911, July 11th, 1911, that kind of cleared out that whole area and it took apart the mine as well.
1: This afternoon, Noah's decision to rebuild. For these stories and more, go to mytimmonsnow.com.
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5: Oh, you're looking at a hot day here in Timmins. A mix of sun and cloud today, but a high of 29. You're going to see a small chance of showers later this afternoon and this evening with some more clouds rolling in tonight, dropping down to a low of 17. Tomorrow in Timmins, calling for showers and a risk of a thunderstorm in the afternoon.
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2: Mondays. And I'm happy to say that because we are coming off our first perfect weather weekend, which feels like in 3 years, to be honest with you.
3: Yeah, it was absolutely phenomenal. Three back-to-back-to-back days of sunshine, warm. It was a perfect weekend.
2: Absolutely was a perfect weekend. And then reality hits when you go to work this morning. And let me explain this. You know, when you hear chatter about the city, we talk about the driving often. We've talked about the driving often on this show.
3: Yeah.
2: It's a common water cooler conversation, correct?
3: A lot of people like to talk about the construction.
2: They talk about the construction and the drivers, how people are discourteous, people cut people off, and so on and so on. I have a different point of view. I think we're being too kind on the road, and this is causing the frustration. Now, let me give you an example. They're fixing our roads, which I love. There's going to be construction,
3: right? There's going to be construction. There's going to be cones. There's going to be zipper merging and more.
2: There's zero zipper merging happening in our community there. I'll tell you that.
3: I saw you zipper merge. I was driving behind you there. I don't know if you were doing it properly.
2: That's just called being impatient merge.
3: impatient merging, so, let me in merge.
2: I'll give you an example, and you tell me whether I was being too kind, and with my too kind, I was causing frustration. Okay. Now you tell me. Be honest with me. So folks are driving from South Porcupine to Timmins, right? And they're driving down Algonquin. And it's pretty much limited to one lane, right?
3: It is, yeah.
2: Now, I see a driver that's going to take a right out of McDonald's, so I wave him in. I've waved in one driver. Okay. Sounds polite, courteous. Yes.
3: So you've waved that car's now in front of you.
2: Very elbows up, very Canadian. Then I wave the second driver in, okay? Okay, like, I want to be a kind driver.
3: Yeah.
2: Now, here's my question. There's three more cars waiting to come in.
3: Well, that's the responsibility of the cars behind you.
2: Right. Now, I have known people and seen people wave five plus cars in. Thus, he did one nice deed for those cars.
3: He's doing extra deeds.
2: Frustrated the 400 behind him, lividly. Is kindness killing us here?
3: It might be. That might be excessive waving in. Maybe one, two, okay, move on. Then the people behind you, that's their responsibility as a driver to wave the next few in.
2: So your wave in rule is two. Then.
3: Maybe two.
2: Two max.
3: Yeah, I think three's three you're going to get honked at. Mm-hmm.
2: Now, okay, let me ask you this question. You're a two, yes, completely yes. You wave in the two cars, and then the third car, say, is your cousin. Do you bend your golden rule?
3: I might bend the golden rule.
2: Right. So now you're a three car. Okay.
3: Mom's sitting there. Dad.
2: I haven't even got your mom yet.
3: Waiting there.
2: I haven't even got to your mom. The fourth car is your mother. Do you wave her in?
3: I don't know.
2: Wow.
3: Yeah, well, Then I'm holding up traffic for what, minute? I don't know. Depends on the situation. If I was actually there, I'd have to be in the
2: moment. Are you telling me?
3: In the moment.
2: The woman that gave birth to you put up with all your shenanigans, which that list is massive, stressed her whole life over you.
3: I might wave at Mom. I'll be like, Mom, okay, we'll see you there. After you get waved in at the next guy behind you.
2: Took care of you, and you would not give your mom a wave in?
3: That's pretty. Four cars in here.
2: Are you American, Kinsman, or what? Hey, listen, I would wave in my mom, Kins, if she was the 900th car.
3: Okay.
2: Mums are mums.
3: Well, yeah. Okay. Yeah. And again, if I'm in the moment there, I see mom waiting in there, I'll wait until they parade through.
2: I would think so.
3: The parade of cars in there.
2: So now you've waved in four cars, Kins, and you've frustrated 700 people.
3: 700
2: How do you
3: people.
2: Feel about that?
3: That's it. Getting honked. Yeah. The honking merge.
2: So I do debate this, the fact that I think it's not because we're discourteous drivers that's causing the frustration.
3: We're impatient drivers.
2: We're courteous drivers that's causing the frustration.
3: We're too courteous. We're too polite.
2: These waves are out of control. Everyone's waving because it's not just leaving the McDonald's, it's the next next stop and the next stop and the next stop. You see more waves on Algonquin than the Santa Claus parade.
3: You do. Or when you're trying to merge, or you're doing the wave, but they're not seeing you do the wave, so you're now inching closer. Then they start coming out.
2: So they cut you off?
3: Yeah.
2: Now, if your mom cut you off, would you be just as vicious?
3: I wouldn't be vicious with mom. No.
2: Okay, you're finally turning around to the mom tune. So next time you're an hour and a half late to work, blame it on Kins, who's just waving in everyone in town, I guess.
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2: One of our first things we talked about when we started here at Country 93.1, you know, I said I have a no frozen food policy.
3: Yes, so, you've talked about this numerous times that you don't like frozen because it's almost like a leftover.
2: No, I don't like it because it tastes like a freezer. Okay, so if something's been in the freezer or even the fridge more than a day, I won't touch it.
3: You'll pitch it.
2: Yeah. I don't want to take a bite into Mr. Icy Machine if I'm having a chicken, okay? Strictly no. So right after we did that, which was months ago, my parents-in-law said, you know, we make our burgers and then we freeze them and then we bring out, like, yeah, they do like 200 of them and then they bring them out to camp and we eat them. And they officially said I was on a burger ban because I sort of mocked this.
3: You
2: right?
3: mocked them. They said, okay, them, yeah, frozen burgers, you yeah know, Klomp can fend for, you know, himself.
2: My expectations was, you know, in 35 degrees inside the RV, someone's there making the patties fresh. I guess it was a little unrealistic expectations. And I was acting like a diva, some would say. So on the weekend, now everyone kept the secret from me because I was told we were having fresh hamburger, and I got really excited.
3: So your brain goes to, you know, the preparation. You think there's someone in there magically making these burgers right now.
2: Yes, exactly. Someone's working really hard while I'm sitting on a patio chair with an iced tea. Okay.
3: And the RV window flops open, and dinner is served.
2: So dinner was served. Ding, ding, ding goes the triangle. You know what that means.
3: Yeah. Come and get it.
2: Come and get it. We have the burgers. I had two cheeseburgers fully loaded. And then I was asked for my review. I go, amazing. Completely fresh, just the way I like it. 10 out of 10, served right to your plate, like everyone was munching down.
3: Then what happened?
2: Well, what happened? Thank you for asking, because what happened is I was told these burgers were prepared in March. And they obviously...
3: You've got against your own rule.
2: Well, I didn't. They tricked me into going against my own rule because I had no idea. Oh. And then I had the burgers, and I have to tell you, a little bit of a backtrack here is the burger was actually pretty good.
3: Yes.
2: Zero freezer taste.
3: No. Again, if you do it right, again, those were prepared in March. Stuck in the freezer... When thawed and cooked, they still taste like they were made in March.
2: Now, when you say...
3: As if you were back in March eating them for the first time.
2: They told me how to do it right, so I know this answer. When you say do it right, what do you mean, okay?
3: Like what? Pulling the burgers out and letting them thaw, then hitting the grill?
2: How do you freezer them? Because you said take the burger, just put it in the freezer.
3: No, you put them in little Ziploc baggies.
2: Is that how it works?
3: Well, that's what we do.
2: Okay. So
3: what are we missing here? Is there a vital piece that should be in with these frozen patties?
2: If you have 20 burgers, you have them in 20 individual Ziploc baggies?
3: No, they're all in the same Ziploc baggie, but with something in between so they don't get stuck together.
2: So they're not little Ziploc baggies, because you said little.
3: No, these are giant Ziploc bags.
2: Okay, so your story, often when your story changes mid-conversation, I know that you're tricking me, okay? I have no, you know what, I told you I knew, because I have no idea. I just ate it, and it tastes great. I assume that there's a proper process, maybe vacuum sealed. But I'm not complaining because I had these burgers and they like fresh off the pipe, my friend.
3: It worked. It tasted great. Now you've turned a new leaf there for frozen food.
2: Well, it will take a few more chomps at the bite for me to turn the leaf over. But I have to say that was a very good start. But I think what happened is that they tricked my brain in thinking it was fresh. And then it tasted fresh, or maybe it's just fresh all along.
3: Good burgers.
2: Yeah. Excellent burgers.
3: Nothing beats a campfire burger, a camp burger.
2: So I told them I'd come on air and apologize for the frozen. I don't know if I did that. I think I just made excuses, but the burgers were great. I appreciate it. And, you know, Canada Day's coming up. I expect a few more on the plate.
3: Now they're going to come to you for dinner tonight and say, these ones were frozen back in December. Mm-hmm. Is that where you draw the line? March, December? Yeah. Well, you're getting there.
2: I'll have to see how many burgers you stuck in your small Ziploc bags that turned into a big Ziploc bag in the freezer.
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2: So I mentioned this before, and you know, I want to bring it up again, and it's all about these Mondays, right? And the question we asked ourselves like last month is, why do people grumble over Mondays? You know, Garfield, I hate Mondays, and blah, and blah. Everyone gets the Monday blues.
3: Well, that's it, because you've rushed to get to the weekend. You've crammed your weekend together. Now you're rushing to get everything ready for a Monday. And the start of a work week for some, because, you know, a Monday today is someone's Friday.
2: Okay.
3: Depends on if you work shift work or not.
2: Okay, so I think, and I want to double down on this philosophy again, is that we put too much pressure on Mondays. So say, for example, on the weekend, and if you're me, okay, me specifically, and I think others, I'll have that extra bag of chips because on Monday, I'm going to start my diet.
3: Going to start the diet.
2: I won't do my homework this weekend because on Monday, I'm going to double down. I'm not going to have that third cup of coffee. I'm going to lower my caffeine intake on Monday.
3: On Monday.
2: And then,
3: I think we put too much pressure on a Monday.
2: And then Monday starts, and you're like, darn you, Mondays, I got too many things I committed to you. Like, you want too much too soon, right?
3: Yeah.
2: It's like Monday is the person where, like, you met 2 weeks ago, and now they want to get married. That's just too much pressure, Mondays. And so we blame it on Mondays, but who's the root cause? It's us. You know, we had too much fun with Friday, too much fun with Saturday.
3: You don't want to load up a Sunday. You don't want to load up a Saturday. You want to keep the weekend even keel there.
2: And now we want to settle down and get married to Mondays.
3: Yeah.
2: It's too late. You know, you put too much commitment
3: too much
2: on them.
3: Pressure.
2: I don't think it's the Monday. I don't think it's Monday's fault. I think
3: it's our fault.
2: Yeah.
3: So it's the our fault blahs. Right.
2: How many times have you gone through your head? Give me an example where you said, I'll let it go now because on Monday I'm going to do this. Can you think of one thing?
3: Yeah, everything.
2: Everything.
3: Yeah, on Friday you're like, well, do I do these last few, sponsor banners or do I wait till Monday? It's always leaving it till Monday.
2: So you're talking about a work commitment.
3: Yeah, work commitment or, I should tackle maybe, tackling the grass. Then you leave it to, now it's today and it needs to be done.
2: So you're a Monday grass cutter and you're rushing your work on Mondays. You know, I work with you. I'm a little concerned about this Monday rush. But we do put a lot of pressure on Mondays.
3: We do.
2: Even me, like, I do not like filling up my vehicle with gas. And I do wait to the last, like, literally the last possible second.
3: And now yellow light is on.
2: And now it's the Monday rush because most people are at work. But I could have did it like Sunday morning when it was less traffic.
3: Yeah, people are checking their lotto tickets from the weekend.
2: So now, like, I'm blaming it on Mondays, but it's really my own fault because I put too much pressure on the Monday.
3: And everyone else who did the same pressuring are in line with you.
2: I do blame it on the person where someone said Monday's the start of the week. Because you always
3: Sunday's the start of the
2: week.
3: We
2: always want to start something like fresh, right? I'm going to give it a clean slate. Like I had those 9 Mars bars, but on Monday, it's a carrot,
3: that's
2: baby.
3: That's it. You're on the treadmill for an extra 45 minutes.
2: People do crush it extra hard on Mondays at the gym.
3: To make room for the next mistakes that we endure.
2: Like today on
3: the
2: elliptical, I did 50 minutes. On Friday, I did like 4. Like it's Friday. Who needs to be here?
3: I'll pick it up. I'll pick up the slack on Monday.
2: That's right.
3: Which you did.
2: Big Diet Coke in my car on Friday.
3: And you're looking at the time when you're on the elliptical. Yeah. You don't know how slow time goes until you're on an elliptical or on a treadmill.
2: Do you think like on Friday, I'm like 4 minutes at the gym and a Diet Coke, like I'm fun guy. And then Monday, it's like an hour on the elliptical and a water. I'm boring guy. But I blame it on Monday.
3: Yeah. Blame it on the Mondays.
2: Yeah. I guess that's why it's
3: opens
2: just another manic
3: Monday. A fun weekend.
2: I guess that's why it's just another manic Monday. But, Kinz, you got to learn to blame it on yourself there, pal.
3: That's it.
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9: Oh, you're looking at a hot day here in Timmins. A mix of sun and cloud today, but a high of 29. You're going to see a small chance of showers later this afternoon and this evening, with some more clouds rolling in tonight, dropping down to a low of 17. Tomorrow in Timmins, calling for showers and a risk of a thunderstorm in the afternoon.
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2: Okay, Kinz, I think you're going to appreciate this story because you know how sometimes things you just tell me things, but they're not true, and you're just trying to see if I'm going to go along. Like, you just throw in a random statement.
3: I'm dangling the carrot in front of Klomp.
2: That's right. But you're like,
3: see if you bite.
2: You're being untruthful. So let you decipher whether this is truthful or non-truthful.
3: Okay.
2: And I haven't Googled this, so I don't know the answer.
3: You don't
2: okay?
3: know the answer. You're trusting my knowledge on this.
2: This sounds like a story you would tell me. And I'm not too sure whether you're being truthful with me. So
3: what are we talking about
2: okay,
3: here?
2: So I was told by my father-in-law, because when you're sitting out at camp, do you know what a dandy long leg is?
3: Yeah, that's a spider.
2: Okay, so perfect. Okay, we're off to the right start here. He says their bite is more vicious than that of a tarantula. They just don't bite us. Okay.
3: I don't think I've ever been bit by a daddy long legs.
2: Well, he says they just don't bite us. But they're very poisonous and vicious, but they just don't bite. Hmm. Now, that sounds like something you would tell me, but then again, my father-in-law never tries to tomfoolery trick me, so I'm a little bit confused.
3: So now you're trying to find the daddy long legs. Yeah. You're going to go pick it up, put it on your hand, and coerce it to bite you.
2: So this is what you think of me. I'm told that something's poisonous and can kill me, and I'm going to hold it in my hand to see if that happens.
3: Try it. I don't know. I think you'd be curious.
2: How fun and risk-taking do I think I...
3: You'd be looking at this thing. Like, yeah. If you've seen a daddy long leg, you're looking at it. You're like, how could this thing kill you?
2: Hey, Kinz, you should spray paint your eyes and see if that works. No, I'm not going to do that. I want you to decipher, as a master of manipulation you are, is my father-in-law... And I've given you little information. That's all I have, sorry.
3: Yeah.
2: Do you think he's tomfoolering me, like he's tricking me, or he's telling me as it is?
3: Or maybe stretching the truth a bit?
2: Mm-hmm.
3: Hmm.
2: Where would you
3: go
2: with
3: this? Well, I don't know. I've never heard of a daddy long leg. Yeah. I see them all the time. I haven't seen one this season, but the next time I look at it, I'll be looking at it. I'm like, how vicious are you?
2: Have you ever been bit by a daddy long leg?
3: Never.
2: Have you ever seen a horror movie where daddy long legs attack people?
3: No.
2: Okay. Have
3: that
2: kids
3: could be a new like carved.
2: Do kids run away from dandy long legs? Most don't.
3: Not necessarily. Well, most don't, but some, if they're fond of spiders, would kind of steer clear of it.
2: If you see a dandy long leg, do you scream like you saw Jason Voorhees, or do you act like Paul Bunyan and just...
3: You know, just let it go. Yeah.
2: So it's leaning more towards the side that they're just friendly, right?
3: And just friendly. Well, you would assume just by looking at it, that's a friendly spider species.
2: We didn't Google this, so we could Google
3: this. Well, I want to do some fact checking on this now.
2: Because
3: I'm curious.
2: Maybe there's dandy long legs all over us. you know how you sit around like the campfire and you get the stories like of the ghosts of the camp, like a very traditional thing. At our side, it's about the killer dandy
3: like
2: long
3: the
2: legs.
3: Pop-chock Chronicles there at Camp Bickle.
2: Yeah, the killer. I expected like a 40-foot one to walk across Nighthawk.
3: The killer dandy daddy long legs will appear in the next Chronicles.
2: He peers out of Nighthawk Lake like the Loch Ness Monster and just scoops me and throws me right to Matheson. Can you believe it? Okay, well, I didn't want to fact check this because I didn't run. But you say
3: there's people probably fact checking this right now. Daddy long legs. Who would have thought? You say, this is what he was saying, has a more vicious bite than a tarantula.
2: Yeah, so
3: no.
2: So you're saying he's tricking me.
3: I need to do some fact-checking on this.
2: So you're saying he's tricking me. Like, you have to pick, okay.
3: I think he's tricking you, but I am going to fact-check this, and we'll come back and report tomorrow.
2: How about, we get about like 1,000 dandy long legs, and they lay on you on the show tonight, and we'll see. Fear factor.
3: Yeah, fear factor. We'll tie that in with the wing eating challenge on Thursday.
2: We're going to talk about that tomorrow.
3: Tomorrow's show.
2: That's a big one. But once again, we're live from the Timmins Square tonight at 7 p.m.
3: Yes, we are. So do tune in. 7 o'clock live from the Timmins Square Shopping Center. Be there or be Timmins Square.
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0: Hey, that guy's on his way, man. He's making waves in multiple formats. So his songs are getting aired not just here in country radio, but all over the place. It's Cameron Whitcomb and his latest single, Kingdom of Fear. How you doing? It's Country 93.1, and we are back into the full swing of things. It is going to be, a fingers crossed that it stays that way, pretty hot week. Up into the high 20s, even hitting 30 a few times. Could see a little bit of rain, though, maybe thunderstorms with that kind of temperature. So we'll wait and see how the week plays out. But if it stays this hot, oh boy, it's going to be a wonderful one. If the rain holds off. But either way, hopefully you're going to get a chance to indulge in being outside and taking advantage of it. For me, personally, it's going to be a weird week. The kids are gone. Both kids. For this week and next week, two full weeks, they're gone away to stay at grandma's, and they've never both been gone away from us for more than like a night or two, and that was usually when, that was only when we went down south somewhere to see family or whatever. They stayed with them for a night or two while we had to go to a wedding, so it was like very, you know, on and off, but when they left yesterday, oh man, it was an odd quiet in the house that I didn't like. It was weird. And I'd love to know how you felt the first time your kids were leaving for an extended period of time, whatever age that was, whatever time that was, however long it was. What were you feeling the first time that happened? Call, text 705-264-9310.
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0: Another really hot day today. Upwards of 29. Small chance of a little rain this afternoon. And then that chance of rain continues overnight as we drop to still a warm overnight temperature of 17. Tomorrow, hitting 30 with a chance of rain and maybe a thunderstorm actually throughout tomorrow afternoon. So just keep that in mind. Umbrella would be handy. And then on Canada Day, there's a small chance of some rain, but a high of 30. So a hot, but maybe cooled off by a little bit of rain. Wouldn't be so bad. And then staying in that high 20 range right through the end of the week.
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0: Gary Clark here on Country 93.1. A little poor, pitiful me. How you doing? Okay, so a few minutes ago, we were talking about, you know, kids going away for, you know, an extended period of time. So, like, for example, this week and next week, both of my kids are gone for 2 full weeks. They're out of the house. They're not even in town. They're with family, my mom, their grandma, one of their grandmas. And it's never been that way before. Like, my son went a couple of years ago by himself for a couple of weeks, but we still have Brooklyn. And, like, the most we've ever really been away really is, like, a date night with a babysitter. One time we went down to South to see family, and they stayed at one family member's for a couple days. We were right there. We were right close. We could still see them and all that kind of stuff. So this is different, right? They left, and I walked into the house after they left, and it was just eerily quiet, and it was weird, right? And I didn't like it at all. As much as you complain about the noise from kids, it's weird and it's eerie. And I got a text message into the Country 93.1 Hospital Foundation 50-50 text line from Austin. And Austin says, the very first time his kids were gone for just one night, it was only once overnight, but he remembers dropping them off at his mom's house and then getting back home. And they were in the same town, he says. And then he walked in the house and it was eerie and quiet and he didn't really know what to do. So he just sat down and rested and watched TV. And that's what we ended up doing too eventually. Although my day, first off, Austin, consisted of feeling very unproductive at the beginning. So went and mowed the lawn, put up the basketball net, did some laundry, just did anything I could to stay busy. And then finally went, you know what? I'm going to rest. And it was wonderful and glorious.
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0: Chris Stapleton making a pretty big debut with this song, and it was a bit of a family affair at the same time. It's called Nobody to Blame. 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
0: So back in 2016, Chris Stapleton made his big Saturday Night Live debut, first ever musical performance on that kind of massive stage. And Nobody to Blame was the first song. That was the first song he played. He eventually did play the song Parachute as well. That was the second song of the night, because they always do two. And he was actually joined by his wife for the live performance of that song. She's a backing singer, Morgan. He also had a harmonica player, Mickey Raphael, and a producer, Dave Cobb. They were joined on stage there for him. But yeah, so a family affair. Chris Stapleton and his wife, Morgan, singing Nobody to Blame on the Saturday Night Live stage in 2016.
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0: Another really hot day today. Upwards of 29. Small chance of a little rain this afternoon. And then that chance of rain continues overnight as we drop to still a warm overnight temperature of 17. Tomorrow, hitting 30 with a chance of rain and maybe a thunderstorm actually throughout tomorrow afternoon. So just keep that in mind. Umbrella would be handy. And then on Canada Day, there's a small chance of some rain, but a high of 30. So a hot, but maybe cooled off by a little bit of rain. Wouldn't be so bad. And then staying in that high 20 range right through the end of the week.
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0: right. Darius Rucker, Country 93.1. And man, yesterday, a whole new generation of athletes were born. Like, there's no denying it, right? Team Canada has been unreal. Way above what anybody could have possibly expected at the FIFA World Cup, right? And yesterday, getting a win in the knockout round, moving on to this final 16, right? They will now be in the top 16 teams, taking on a juggernaut, right? Either Morocco or the Netherlands, both way higher in the rankings. I think Canada is, as of yesterday, ranked number 30 in the world, and they're ranked number 6 and 7. So it will be a tough task regardless. However, the fact that Canada has put on such a show, they've captivated the Canadian population. There will be, there has been, I can almost guarantee it, a new generation of soccer players that are just watching this in awe, thinking, I can do that. And that's how you build these long programs, right? You do well on such a big, grand stage, and you inspire the new kids, the new generation, to pick it up. So I'm telling you, in like 15 years, 16 years, and a couple World Cups from now, there will be kids playing on that Canada team that got inspired to start kicking a ball because of this Canada team. And it's fantastic to see the camaraderie, the nation coming together on a sport that's been growing in Canada but isn't our bread and butter by any stretch of the imagination. But it's going to quickly become that, and I love it.
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0: Another really hot day today. Upwards of 29. Small chance of a little rain this afternoon. And then that chance of rain continues overnight as we drop to still a warm overnight temperature of 17. Tomorrow hitting 30 with a chance of rain and maybe a thunderstorm actually throughout tomorrow afternoon. So just keep that in mind. Umbrella would be handy. And then on Canada Day, there's a small chance of some rain, but a high of 30, so a hot but maybe cooled off by a little bit of rain wouldn't be so bad, and then staying in that high 20 range right through the end of the week.
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Timmons. Here's a 2026 Rock on the River artist. Russell Dickerson. 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

0: Toby Keith, Willie Nelson, Country 93.1. Hey, we're talking about Team Canada a few minutes ago and the FIFA World Cup, and got a text message into the Country 93.1 Hospital Foundation 50-50 text line from Brandon, who said he's never been a soccer fan, never played soccer, never watched soccer a day in his life until this World Cup. And he says he found himself literally on the edge of his seat in anticipation during yesterday's game. He's like, I didn't realize, like, you know, you can be so invested into a soccer game. When that goal was scored by Eustachio at the 92nd minute, he said he let out a guttural cheer that has only ever been released during Team Canada hockey games. And I did the same thing. Honestly, my wife was upstairs and I yelled so loud when that ball went in the net. She had to come down and see what was going on. She was like, what happened? And it was wonderful. So I appreciate the text message. If you want to weigh in as well anytime on anything, call text 705-264-9310.
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0: Another really hot day today, upwards of 29. Small chance of a little rain this afternoon, and then that chance of rain continues overnight as we drop to still a warm overnight temperature of 17. Tomorrow hitting 30 with a chance of rain and maybe a thunderstorm actually throughout tomorrow afternoon, so just keep that in mind. Umbrella would be handy. And then on Canada Day, there's a small chance of some rain, but a high of 30, so hot, but maybe cooled off by a little bit of rain. Wouldn't be so bad. And then staying in that high 20 range right through the end of the week.
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0: 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Here's a 2026 Rock on the River artist. I'm in a race.

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1: I'm Bob McIntyre. Charges have been laid against both participants in that dispute in downtown Timmins Friday morning that we told you about. City police say one of them tried to damage a window at the other person's business. The business owner allegedly chased the vandal and confronted them. A weapon was used, causing serious injuries. The business owner is now charged with aggravated assault, assault with a weapon, possession of a weapon for a dangerous purpose, and threats to cause death or bodily harm. The other person is charged with mischief under $5,000. Police say the investigation is over and no other details will be released. Coach Brody has just scored the biggest goal of his life. Brody Bodnariak, a well-known hockey coach from Porcupine, won more than $122,000 in the June 50-50 draw from the Timmins and District Hospital Foundation. The coach says it will help finance a very nice date night and trip with his wife and a few hockey tournaments. He also mentions drinks and karaoke at the Legion. True Canadian heroes is how Prime Minister Carney describes Canada's men's soccer team after their first ever FIFA World Cup playoff victory. With a late goal, Canada won 1-0 over South Africa yesterday. They advanced to the round of 16 to play either the Netherlands or Morocco. We're up to the point in our local history feature when Noah Timmins decided to rebuild the Hollinger Mine after the Great Fire of 1911. Local historian Karen Bachman tells us it wasn't a difficult decision because he was sitting on one of the biggest gold discoveries in Canada, and it included the beginning of housing for mine employees.
2: He decided to set up something called the Timmins Townsite Company. And he was going to manage a proper town site for his workers. And he thought that would be the best thing, the way to go about things.
1: Next week, the advent of today's Hill District and the downtown core. For these stories and more, go to MyTimmonsNow.com.
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5: Another really hot day today, upwards of 29. Small chance of a little rain this afternoon, and then that chance of rain continues overnight as we drop to still a warm overnight temperature of 17. Tomorrow, hitting 30 with a chance of rain and maybe a thunderstorm actually throughout tomorrow afternoon. So just keep that in mind. Umbrella would be handy. And then on Canada Day, there's a small chance of some rain, but a high of 30, so a hot but maybe cooled off by a little bit of rain wouldn't be so bad, and then staying in that high 20 range right through the end of the week.
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0: River Island. Rock on the River alumni, never not remember you here on Country 93.1. And, of course, he performed last year, opening up for Brett Kissel. What a wicked, wicked show that was, man. And the downpouring of rain during Cooper Allen's show, and they just kept going, was crazy. And it was fantastic. Hopefully the rain holds off this year for Rock on the River, but we are only a few weeks away. Right? Like July 24th and 25th is Rock on the River, with the country night being Saturday the 25th. We are 1, 2, 3. We are about 4 weeks away. And it's going to be incredible. Russell Dickerson, right? Who go keep your eyes peeled on the Country 93 on Facebook page this week. Dean being off last week, it got delayed, but it will be posted. There's an interview that Dean did with Russell Dickerson talking about Rock on the River and his show and what you can expect. And that's going to be going up this week on Facebook and on our YouTube channel. And on top of interviews, actually talking about interviews, I had a chance to chat with Tennille Towns this past week, end of last week on Friday as well. So keep your eyes open for that interview to come as well. She's got some pretty cool feats that have happened over the last little while. So lots of great stuff coming. And of course, if you don't have your Rock on the River tickets, yes, to see Russell Dickerson, Jade Eagleson, Nate Holler, McKenna Givens, you got to get on that right now. Go to ROTR.ca.
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0: the Road Hammers. Oh, I'm a road hammer. That's the song. It's Country 93.1. How you doing? Hey, so this past weekend, the Country 93.1 Dean Machine was out and about. Katrina was there, you know, at a few different places. Of course, she was at the mini putting batting cages at Hollinger Park, great sponsor of the cruiser. Thank you so much. Of course, I got to send a shout out to Lucian Transportation, our big title sponsor on the Dean Machine. And then Saturday, she made her way out to the community event, the big community day, Pioneer Day in Connaught. And that just one, the reason I bring that up is because I want to express that the Dean Machine will travel. It'll go. You know, if you've got an event happening, you know of something going on somewhere, let us know about it. If it's a fundraising event, if it's a family fun day, if it's something going on that there's going to be people at and you want the word to get out there a little more, you can let us know about it by going to mytimmonsnow.com, and you can submit through that way. 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Or you can also just send an email or a Facebook message. You can, you know, call 705-264-9310, and hey, maybe we'll send Katrina and or Dean in the Dean Machine.
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0: Another really hot day today, upwards of 29. Small chance of a little rain this afternoon, and then that chance of rain continues overnight as we drop to still a warm overnight temperature of 17. Tomorrow hitting 30 with a chance of rain and maybe a thunderstorm actually throughout tomorrow afternoon. So just keep that in mind. Umbrella would be handy. And then on Canada Day, there's a small chance of some rain, but a high of 30. So hot, but maybe cooled off by a little bit of rain. Wouldn't be so bad. And then staying in that high 20 range right through the end of the week.
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1: Myths, legends, stories. 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
0: So Dan and Shay wrote that song after the loss of a very close friend and a mentor. He was the head of Warner Publishing, Warner Chappell Publishing in the U.S. His name was Ben Vaughn. He died in 2025 by taking his own life. It was incredibly sad. And the conversations that the two of them had after Vaughn's death was around the fact that no one saw it coming. They said at least they didn't see it coming. So in the notes to fans, the duo wrote, quote, "The song is a true story about a friend who we lost not long ago, and we hope it offers strength and encouragement to anyone going through a tough time. The subject matter is heavy, it is serious, it is timely, and it is something we feel is important to talk about." So Dan and Shay, big shout out for tackling the mental health situation in a really good song.
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3: 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On Sunday, March 8th, 2026, at approximately 4:39 in the afternoon, a man was seen on CCTV camera entering Home Depot Timmins, empty-handed, but at 4:45, he's seen leaving the store pushing a flat cart with a Weber barbecue valued at $1,199. He passed all points of sale, making no attempt to pay. The male is described as white, wearing a gray hoodie with the hood up over a gray ball cap with a flat peak, blue jeans, and green rubber boots. You'll find his photo on the MyTimmonsNow.com website and on the Crime Stoppers website at cdcrimestoppers.ca. 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You will not be identified and will not have to testify in court, and if your information leads to an arrest, you could be eligible for a reward of up to $2,000. 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
1: It's Neil Arts on Country 93.1. Hey, think this for a second. Close your eyes, unless you're driving. Don't close your eyes if you're driving. Just imagine it. Okay, you've got a couple of kids, and they're never gone. Maybe you don't have any family nearby. The most you ever get away from them is like a date night or when they're at school. Now imagine they're gone for 2 whole weeks, and you walk into the house, and it's quiet, and you're very confused. You're like, oh man, this quiet's going to be here for 2 weeks. It's a little unsettling, actually. It's weird. That's what happened to me yesterday. So Michael and Brooklyn are gone with my mom out of town for 2 weeks. And I walked into the house and didn't know what to do. You almost look around and go, well, I could just relax and do nothing, which is what I tried to do and then felt very unproductive and immediately said, nope, got to get some laundry down. Let's go mow the lawn. Going to get out and put up the basketball net, which very difficult to put a basketball net together by yourself, by the way. Just throwing that out there. If you need help, if you're going to put one together, ask for some help. It's a bit tough. Even though that now net won't be used by Michael for 3 weeks or 2 weeks until he's back. But I had to do something. Kind of felt unproductive. Eventually got around that feeling and was able to relax a little bit, but it's going to be weird. I'm curious how you've felt. If you've ever had that happen, how did you handle it? What'd you think? What were you doing? 705-264-9310. The first time your kids were gone for any extended period of time, what'd you feel?
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1: Another really hot day today. Upwards of 29. Small chance of a little rain this afternoon. And then that chance of rain continues overnight as we drop to still a warm overnight temperature of 17. Tomorrow hitting 30 with a chance of rain and maybe a thunderstorm actually throughout tomorrow afternoon. So just keep that in mind. Umbrella would be handy. And then on Canada Day, there's a small chance of some rain, but a high of 30. So hot, but maybe cooled off by a little bit of rain. Wouldn't be so bad. And then staying in that high 20 range right through the end of the week.
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0: Justin Moore. Time's ticking on Country 93.1. And we're talking about the first time your kids go away for any length of time. How did you feel about it when you walked into the house and it was empty and quiet? That's what happened this past weekend yesterday. My kids left with my mom for a couple of weeks. They're gone. And I didn't know what to do with myself. It was a bizarre feeling. My Blair was at work. I was at home alone and just stillness and quiet, which hasn't happened ever in the 4 years Brooklyn's been born. We've never been without both of them for more than a night, let alone what I knew was going to be a full day and next couple of weeks. And it was very strange. And I asked you, how would you handle that? How have you handled that if it's been a situation in the past? I got a text message into the Country 93.1 Hospital Foundation 50/50 text line from Tyler, who said the first time his kids were ever gone, it was for a full week to camp. And it was fine. It was wonderful. It was quiet. We enjoyed it. The next year, they wanted to go for 2 weeks. That second week, though, when we weren't going to pick them back up, that second week was very weird, and I just had this feeling of emptiness not having the kids running around the house. As much as we get annoyed and frustrated with the loudness sometimes and the mess they make, once that's gone, you really do kind of miss it. And you know what? I'm with you, Tyler. That's exactly how I was feeling yesterday. I looked around and went, it's too quiet. I don't like it.
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0: 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It's called One Beer. 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
0: Another really hot day today. Upwards of 29. Small chance of a little rain this afternoon. And then that chance of rain continues overnight as we drop to still a warm overnight temperature of 17. Tomorrow hitting 30 with a chance of rain and maybe a thunderstorm actually throughout tomorrow afternoon. So just keep that in mind. Umbrella would be handy. And then on Canada Day, there's a small chance of some rain, but a high of 30. So hot, but maybe cooled off by a little bit of rain. Wouldn't be so bad. And then staying in that high 20 range right through the end of the week.
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1: 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Hello. I hope you had a great weekend. Thank you for being here. We're making our way through the back part of Monday of a short work week. Can't complain, though, because it's 2 days on, 1 day off, 2 days on, and then the weekend. So it's a little bit weird, I'm not going to lie, but no complaints.
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6: Environment Canada has a yellow heat warning in effect for our region, cautioning against heat stroke or heat exhaustion. The forecast calls for a chance of showers and the risk of a thunderstorm tonight into tomorrow afternoon, the low 18, the high tomorrow 30, with the humidex up around 40. Slight chance of showers tomorrow night and on Canada Day, the low 19, Wednesday's high 32.
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0: Dean Brody right around here, Country 93.1. I'm Carly Kincaid. We all love the fair, the exhibition, carnivals, because of the rides. I mean, my tummy doesn't like the rides, gets a bit queasy, but the food is fantastic too. And some of the wild things that we can eat, I don't know who comes up with these recipes, but would you try mac and cheese ice cream? I don't know if that's for me. Fried Jell-O, I'm intrigued by. Fried Coca-Cola, now I've never had it, but it's been available. So they use Coke in the batter, they roll it into balls, they deep fry it, and then top it with cinnamon sugar. To me, it sounds more like a Timbit than anything, but this is one I would not touch with a 10-foot pole. Deep fried butter.
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0: Blake Shelton. It's Texas Country 93.1. Only two more sleeps until Canada Day, a day where we can all sleep in. Or not, because there will be a lot of things going on that we'll want to take in to celebrate our country's birthday. You might want to head to Moonbeam. There's a lot of family-friendly things happening there. A musical show, bouncy castles, fireworks starting at 10 o'clock. There's also a volleyball tournament and a bunch of other great things. You can take that in Moonbeam.
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12: Environment Canada has a yellow heat warning in effect for our region, cautioning against heat stroke or heat exhaustion. The forecast calls for a chance of showers and the risk of a thunderstorm tonight into tomorrow afternoon, the low 18, the high tomorrow 30, with the humidex up around 40. Slight chance of showers tomorrow night and on Canada Day, the low 19, Wednesday's high 32.
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0: the moon. 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I'm Carly Kincaid. Hot and wet this week. Well, this was not on my bingo card for the weekend. Yesterday, we got up. We were going to go get some groceries. So we pull out of our driveway and look. And my daughter's car is parked on the street. Someone had smashed into it at some point. I don't know, overnight. We don't know. We didn't see it happen. Luckily, she was not in it, so no injuries. But wow, what a nightmare. So spent the better part of yesterday dealing with that.
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9: Environment Canada has a yellow heat warning in effect for our region, cautioning against heat stroke or heat exhaustion. The forecast calls for a chance of showers and the risk of a thunderstorm tonight into tomorrow afternoon, the low 18, the high tomorrow 30, with the humidex up around 40. Slight chance of showers tomorrow night and on Canada Day, the low 19, Wednesday's high 32.
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0: John Party, boots off, Country 93.1. How you doing? My name is Carly Kincaid. Did you go to the movies over the weekend? Maybe you went to see the movie they're referring to as the micro-budget horror phenomenon. It's Obsession. So it's in its seventh weekend and is still doing incredibly. So it's number three at the box office. Can't say the same for Supergirl because it flopped with both critics and moviegoers, but it was number two. The number one movie, no real surprise, Toy Story 5. It brought in $70 million domestically and another $89.1 million overseas. So they've got to be super happy about that. But Toy Story 5 is awesome.
1: 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Family's important to her, too. The Carly Kincaid Show.
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0: their Canada Day plans, Hearst is celebrating with family-friendly activities. 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So it's always such a highlight. If you are planning to attend, it's recommended that you arrive early so you can get in on all the activities and secure a good spot to watch the fireworks.
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8: Environment Canada has a yellow heat warning in effect for our region, cautioning against heat stroke or heat exhaustion. The forecast calls for a chance of showers and the risk of a thunderstorm tonight into tomorrow afternoon, the low 18, the high tomorrow 30, with the humidex up around 40. Slight chance of showers tomorrow night and on Canada Day, the low 19, Wednesday's high 32.
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1: I'm Bob McIntyre. Charges have been laid against both participants in that dispute in downtown Timmins Friday morning that we told you about. City police say one of them tried to damage a window at the other person's business. The business owner allegedly chased the vandal and confronted them. A weapon was used, causing serious injuries. The business owner is now charged with aggravated assault, assault with a weapon, possession of a weapon for a dangerous purpose, and uttering threats to cause death or bodily harm. The other person is charged with mischief under $5,000. Police say the investigation is over and no other details will be made public. FedNor, the federal government's economic development agency for Northern Ontario, is pouring almost $4.2 million into the Timmins area. It says it will benefit the entire region. The minister responsible, Patty Haidu, says $1.7 million goes to the city of Timmins to launch rural, community, and Francophone immigration pilot programs.
2: And these five-year pilot programs are really important to demonstrate the importance of sustained, manageable, but also permanent immigration to Northern Ontario.
1: Haidu adds that the declining population creates a challenge to finding employees or selling one's business to the next generation. The city is also getting $833,000 for three more years of a program that helps businesses grow. Well, Coach Brody has just scored the biggest goal of his life. Brody Bodnariak, a well-known hockey coach from Porcupine, won more than $122,000 in the June 50-50 draw from the Timmins and District Hospital Foundation. The coach says it will help finance a very nice date night and trip with his wife and a few hockey tournaments. He also mentions drinks and karaoke at the Legion. We're up to the point in our local history feature when Noah Timmins decided to rebuild the Hollinger Mine after the Great Fire of 1911. Local historian Karen Bachman tells us it wasn't a difficult decision because he was sitting on one of the biggest gold discoveries in Canada, and it included the beginning of housing for mine employees.
3: He decided to set up something called the Timmins Townsite Company. And he was going to manage a proper town site for his workers, and he thought that would be the best thing, the way to go about things.
1: Next week, the advent of today's Hill District and the Downtown Core. For these stories and more, go to mytimmonsnow.com.
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1: Environment Canada has a yellow heat warning in effect for our region, cautioning against heat stroke or heat exhaustion. The forecast calls for a chance of showers and the risk of a thunderstorm tonight into tomorrow afternoon, the low 18, the high tomorrow 30, with the humidex up around 40. Slight chance of showers tomorrow night and on Canada Day, the low 19, Wednesday's high 32.
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0: Benedict, Things My Mama Says, Country 93.1. I'm Carly Kincaid. As we get close to wrapping up our work day, I think. So over the weekend, we hung a bunch of solar lights in our backyard. And I say we, but I really mean my husband. I did a lot of the stuff in the preparation of the solar lights, untangling them, laying them out, positioning them. But then he took all of these little hooks and individually screwed them into our fence. So we didn't drape these lights like most normal people do. We hung each bulb on one of these hooks. So his fingers were a little sore today.
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0: give you Guaranteed Garth every Friday night about 10:04. It's the second song in the 10 o'clock hour as part of 90s at 9. So that goes from 9 until 10:30 with no host, the 90s slow dance around 10:50. And yes, that Guaranteed Garth. I'm Carly Kincaid. Do you like Shrek and the whole franchise? Because if you do, Donkey is a spin-off that's set to hit theaters June 30th, 2028, so 2 years from tomorrow, barring anything unforeseen, of course. Eddie Murphy is going to return to voice the character in an origin story exploring how a donkey became Donkey. Now, this spin-off arrives 1 year after Shrek 5, which is scheduled for next summer. So, yeah, Mike Myers, Eddie Murphy, Cameron Diaz, Zendaya. Looking forward to that. Tyler Joe Miller, up next.
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6: Environment Canada has a yellow heat warning in effect for our region, cautioning against heat stroke or heat exhaustion. The forecast calls for a chance of showers and the risk of a thunderstorm tonight into tomorrow afternoon. The low 18, the high tomorrow 30, with the humidex up around 40. Slight chance of showers tomorrow night and on Canada Day. The low 19, Wednesday's high 32.
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0: I adore Jon Bon Jovi. I do. I think he is the greatest thing since sliced bread. So Bon Jovi, Jennifer Nettles, who says you can't go home. 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
3: 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He passed all points of sale, making no attempt to pay. The male is described as white, wearing a gray hoodie with the hood up over a gray ball cap with a flat peak, blue jeans, and green rubber boots. You'll find his photo on the MyTimmonsNow.com website and on the Crime Stoppers website at cdcrimestoppers.ca. 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You will not be identified and will not have to testify in court, and if your information leads to an arrest, you could be eligible for an award of up to $2,000. 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

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Front page obituary. He was a millionaire. He left his fortune to some guy he barely knew. His kids were mad as hell.

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1: I'm Bob McIntyre. Charges have been laid against both participants in that dispute in downtown Timmins Friday morning that we told you about. City police say one of them tried to damage a window at the other person's business. The business owner allegedly chased the vandal and confronted them. A weapon was used, causing serious injuries. The business owner is now charged with aggravated assault, assault with a weapon, possession of a weapon for a dangerous purpose, and uttering threats to cause death or bodily harm. The other person is charged with mischief under $5,000. Police say the investigation is over and no other details will be made public. FedNor, the federal government's economic development agency for Northern Ontario, is pouring almost $4.2 million into the Timmins area. It says it will benefit the entire region. The minister responsible, Patty Haidu, says $1.7 million goes to the city of Timmins to launch rural, community, and Francophone immigration pilot programs.
2: And these five-year pilot programs are really important to demonstrate the importance of sustained, manageable, but also permanent immigration to Northern Ontario.
1: Haidu adds that the declining population creates a challenge to finding employees or selling one's business to the next generation. The city's also getting $833,000 for three more years of a program that helps businesses grow. While Coach Brody has just scored the biggest goal of his life, Brody Bodnariak, a well-known hockey coach from Porcupine, won more than $122,000 in the June 50-50 draw from the Timmins and District Hospital Foundation. The coach says it will help finance a very nice date night and trip with his wife and a few hockey tournaments. He also mentions drinks and karaoke at the Legion. We're up to the point in our local history feature when Noah Timmins decided to rebuild the Hollinger Mine after the Great Fire of 1911. Local historian Karen Bachman tells us it wasn't a difficult decision because he was sitting on one of the biggest gold discoveries in Canada, and it included the beginning of housing for mine employees.
3: He decided to set up something called the Timmins Townsite Company. And he was going to manage a proper town site for his workers, and he thought that would be the best thing, the way to go about things.
1: Next week, the advent of today's Hill District and the downtown core. 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
1: Environment Canada has a yellow heat warning in effect for our region, cautioning against heat stroke or heat exhaustion. The forecast calls for a chance of showers and the risk of a thunderstorm tonight into tomorrow afternoon, the low 18, the high tomorrow 30, with the humidex up around 40. Slight chance of showers tomorrow night and on Canada Day, the low 19, Wednesday's high 32.
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1: 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I'm Carly Kincaid. 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And this artist is going to be performing at Boots and Hearts, and he is next.
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0: Vincent Mason. Country 93.1, we've been watching a lot of soccer lately, or football, if you will, and we have questions. So there are a lot of Google questions about the World Cup and soccer in general, like why are all the cleats pink? Well, almost every major cleat brand has released bright pink or electric fuchsia collections specifically for the World Cup, and it's mostly to help stand out against the green grass, but apparently the players also prefer bright, loud colors. There you go. And somebody else wanted to know, do male soccer players wear sports bras? No, they don't. But occasionally you will see a player wearing something that kind of looks like a sports bra, but it's not. It's actually a device used to track different metrics, like how much they're running, things like that. So it's kind of like an Apple Watch or a Fitbit, but they wear it.
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7: Environment Canada has a yellow heat warning in effect for our region, cautioning against heat stroke or heat exhaustion. The forecast calls for a chance of showers and the risk of a thunderstorm tonight into tomorrow afternoon, the low 18, the high tomorrow 30, with the humidex up around 40. Slight chance of showers tomorrow night and on Canada Day, the low 19, Wednesday's high 32.
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0: Aaron Goodvin, Lonely Drum, Country 93.1. I'm Carly Kincaid. That's it. That's all for me. I'm out. Thank you for being here. We will do this all over again tomorrow. I look forward to that. Enjoy your evening. I'll leave you with Shaboozy next.
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1: I'm Bob McIntyre. Charges have been laid against both participants in that dispute in downtown Timmins Friday morning that we told you about. City police say one of them tried to damage a window at the other person's business. The business owner allegedly chased the vandal and confronted them. A weapon was used, causing serious injuries. The business owner is now charged with aggravated assault, assault with a weapon, possession of a weapon for a dangerous purpose, and uttering threats to cause death or bodily harm. The other person is charged with mischief under $5,000. Police say the investigation is over and no other details will be made public. FedNor, the federal government's economic development agency for Northern Ontario, is pouring almost $4.2 million into the Timmins area. It says it will benefit the entire region. The minister responsible, Patty Haidu, says $1.7 million goes to the city of Timmins to launch rural, community, and Francophone immigration pilot programs.
2: And these five-year pilot programs are really important to demonstrate the importance of sustained, manageable, but also permanent immigration to Northern Ontario.
1: Haidu adds that the declining population creates a challenge to finding employees or selling one's business to the next generation. The city is also getting $833,000 for three more years of a program that helps businesses grow. Well, Coach Brody has just scored the biggest goal of his life. Brody Bodnariak, a well-known hockey coach from Porcupine, won more than $122,000 in the June 50-50 draw from the Timmins and District Hospital Foundation. The coach says it will help finance a very nice date night and trip with his wife and a few hockey tournaments. He also mentions drinks and karaoke at the Legion. We're up to the point in our local history feature when Noah Timmins decided to rebuild the Hollinger Mine after the Great Fire of 1911. Local historian Karen Bachman tells us it wasn't a difficult decision because he was sitting on one of the biggest gold discoveries in Canada, and it included the beginning of housing for mine employees.
3: He decided to set up something called the Timmins Townsite Company. And he was going to manage a proper town site for his workers, and he thought that would be the best thing, the way to go about things.
1: Next week, the advent of today's Hill District and the Downtown Core. 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
1: Environment Canada has a yellow heat warning in effect for our region, cautioning against heat stroke or heat exhaustion. The forecast calls for a chance of showers and a risk of a thunderstorm tonight into tomorrow afternoon, the low 18, the high tomorrow 30, with the humidex up around 40. Slight chance of showers tomorrow night and on Canada Day, the low 19, Wednesday's high 32.
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6: Environment Canada has a yellow heat warning in effect for our region, cautioning against heat stroke or heat exhaustion. The forecast calls for a chance of showers and the risk of a thunderstorm tonight into tomorrow afternoon, the low 18, the high tomorrow 30, with the humidex up around 40. Slight chance of showers tomorrow night and on Canada Day, the low 19, Wednesday's high 32.
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3: Environment Canada has a yellow heat warning in effect for our region, cautioning against heat stroke or heat exhaustion. The forecast calls for a chance of showers and a risk of a thunderstorm tonight into tomorrow afternoon, the low 18, the high tomorrow 30, with the humidex up around 40. Slight chance of showers tomorrow night and on Canada Day, the low 19, Wednesday's high 32.
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4: Environment Canada has a yellow heat warning in effect for our region, cautioning against heat stroke or heat exhaustion. The forecast calls for a chance of showers and a risk of a thunderstorm tonight into tomorrow afternoon, the low 18, the high tomorrow 30, with the humidex up around 40. Slight chance of showers tomorrow night and on Canada Day, the low 19, Wednesday's high 32.
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